0: Thanks for spending the evening with me, Ryan Seacrest, with you on Dream 105.7.
1: A lot of buzz about people getting married this summer.
2: Yeah.
1: Right? In this trending report.
3: Yes. I mean, a lot of buzz means this weekend.
2: Yeah. And according to multiple sources, Taylor Swift and Travis Kelce's wedding is happening this weekend at Madison Square Garden in New York City. Rolling Stone is reporting that Stevie Nicks will not only attend, but also perform at the wedding. And then Page Six says that Tim McGraw will also be there and he may perform as well. So Tim McGraw is not random. Obviously, you know, Taylor's like first hit song in 2006 was Tim McGraw. So this would kind of be like a full circle moment. And then need us not forget that Taylor Swift wore a Stevie Nicks shirt, but she spelled it K-N-I-C-K to the NBA playoffs.
4: Right.
2: Was she giving us an Easter egg that we didn't even realize about Stevie Nicks performing at her wedding? If she does and she did that, I would be gassed.
0: Sorry, so the question, if we had a fantasy performance, like who would it be?
2: Yes, exactly.
0: Michael Bublé.
3: Oh, that's beautiful.
0: Yeah, I know. I think he's just perfect for a wedding.
2: Yeah.
0: Okay, go. Go, you.
3: Snoop Dogg.
0: Yeah, man, that's more fun. Tanya,
2: if fantasy. Going Jonas Brothers.
0: Okay. The reality is that if we do ever, well, I mean, y'all are all married.
2: Hey, we can renew vows.
0: Yeah, fine. But then we would just get the cover band. I would just get the Michael Bublé cover guy.
2: Yeah.
3: Right? I'm sure he's just as great.
0: It's probably more affordable.
2: Yeah.
0: Just the cover band's fine. There, if you stand far away, it could be the same guy.
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1: Sissany, you got stung by a bee. Did you have to pee on it? Is that what you have to do?
2: I think that's good.
0: Or is that a jellyfish?
3: Jellyfish.
0: Yeah, jellyfish. Sorry.
2: No. I was at my friend's house, and I was barefoot in the backyard, and I stepped,
0: oh, you stepped on
2: a bee.
0: Mm-hmm.
2: And so I just like, ow, it felt like I stepped on a thumbtack or something, right?
0: Mm-hmm.
2: So
0: mm-hmm.
2: then I look. The bee is still attached to my foot with the stinger, and that's where I lost it. I was just like, oh!
0: Because the bee was stuck to your epidermis?
2: It was still, yes, on my foot, the bottom of my foot.
0: How'd you pull the bee off?
2: I almost fainted. Like, I literally sat down on the chair, and my friend Alex came in, and she just went, boom, took the bee out.
0: Was it a crunchy bee or like a yellow jackety bee?
2: It was like a normal bee. Yellow jackety bee.
0: So the bee got away, and the stinger, did you have to tweezer the stinger?
2: The bee died, I guess.
0: Oh, the bee's
2: gone. Once they sting you,
0: that's
2: the end.
0: Is that it? Is that last call for alcohol for them?
2: I think that's last call for them, yeah. And so then she gets the stinger out with her bare fingers. Like, this is like true friend status, like just on the bottom of my foot. Like, you know, and then she tells me, you're going to have a really itchy foot tomorrow.
0: But some people are so allergic to bees, they can like have to go to the hospital.
2: I know. Thank God I wasn't. But it was a little red, and it was almost like, they don't put venom in you, right? When the bee stings you?
3: I'm sure they do.
2: Like, I don't know, because it was really red all around it for days. Like, and it looked like it
0: all
2: was...
0: All I know is how to treat a jellyfish sting. That's all I know how to deal with that. Then you don't treat the jellyfish, you treat the sting.
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Gracie Abrams' musical mentor, Taylor Swift, has written songs in the past with former Flames, and Gracie apparently took notes. She's written a new track, Imaginary Friend, with boyfriend Paul Mescal, and he's not hiding behind a pen name, which was important to Gracie. 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Take a look at this story. 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
1: So fascinating. Certain insects that freak certain people out. For example, bees. Don't bother me. I'm calm around bees.
2: Oh, not me.
1: I have friends that scream and run when they see a bee. Terrified. Mm-hmm. Of bees. Snakes. I'm not a fan. I don't go to snakes' neighborhoods. Like, I stay away from where snakes like to live.
2: But what about, a petting zoo snake? Like, when you have, like...
3: No.
2: They're like, oh, this is a friendly snake. You can hold the snake.
1: No. How does anybody know anything is friendly?
3: Yeah.
1: I don't believe those people.
2: I had a lot of kid parties where they bring all these different types of, like, reptiles and stuff. I held a snake just last week.
3: No chance. You know,
1: that's like the guy that says, oh... These tigers and lions have never hurt anybody.
3: Yeah.
1: Go get close
2: that
1: to them.
2: Is
1: no.
2: Different.
1: It's not different. I'm not going to get close to the gorilla. I'm not. That's not me. I'm not that guy. But spiders have started to not freak me out. Scorpions freak me out. Scorpions scare me.
2: Encounter
1: Tanya,
2: those.
1: Oh, I might. Do you have a fear, Tanya? What's your insect?
3: So I don't really like any insects, to be honest. I'm not.
1: Well, that's kind of not nice to say. Out loud.
3: Sorry, it's the truth.
1: I mean, they're part of the chain.
3: Yeah. I know, but I started to feel this sense of like, I don't want to kill the bugs. So I've now started capturing and releasing.
2: What about mosquitoes?
1: Well, those are, I can't.
2: You're not capturing and releasing mosquitoes.
3: Those are the size of my head. And those,
2: I actually do not, they're sucking your blood. Like, mosquitoes are gross.
1: Yeah, mosquitoes, I hairspray them.
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0: one. It's Ryan Seacrest here on Dream 105.7. Sissy's got details on a classic Disneyland attraction that's been upgraded for 2026. There's a big conversation to be had here about what Disneyland is talking about doing with AI and updating the most famous attractions, which is cool.
1: It's kind of a little taste of what it could be.
0: Coming up next hour.

0: Thanks for spending the evening with me, Ryan Seacrest, with you on Dream 105.7. Now, Kim, why are you questioning giving up your fling for the summer?
1: Okay, well, so I've been dating this guy since mid-May, and I know it's still early days, but things are going very well. The problem is that he's moving across the country in August to go to grad school. And I kind of knew this from the beginning, but now I'm getting attached to him.
2: Oh, no.
1: And my friends are telling me, I know, everyone's telling me I'm setting myself up for heartbreak and I should just pull back. It's not realistic. But part of me feels like I'm throwing away something good because
2: then don't.
1: It has an expiration date.
0: Kim, I think you let it ride.
2: Yes.
0: You just go with it. Don't create obstacles. Let it ride. Enjoy the summer. See how it goes when he goes to grad school. If it becomes too complicated, then such is life. If it becomes geographically not realistic, then such is life. But don't create a barrier before there's a barrier. You know, almost like one day at a time while it's working. You may feel totally different by the time you get to August.
1: Okay, you're responsible for the success of this relationship now, Ryan.
0: I carry every single person here's relationship success on my shoulders and yours. All right, Kim, good luck with that. At least you found a summer fling. Come on.
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1: You know what drives me nuts? 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
1: They don't clear it. So now the next person walks in and there's 12 seconds left on it. That drives me up the wall.
2: Yes. That's another example.
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2: Disneyland. It's such a special place. It truly, you cannot be in a bad mood when you go.
3: If you're impossible. Yeah, you really can't.
2: It's impossible. They do everything to just make it right. So now the Pirates of the Caribbean just reopened after a, was it 53-day refurb?
3: Yeah, it was a couple months or something like that. It's been closed down.
2: So they added some tech to it. Quickly, just to highlight what they did for the this attraction now.
3: Yeah, so you know that skeleton sitting on the giant pile of treasure?
4: Yes.
3: Okay, so now it's actually a pirate that transforms into a skeleton right before your eyes as he grabs a cursed gold coin.
2: Very realistic.
3: Very realistic. Right? Very, they're using like animatronics and projection technology for this. So it is very new, especially for this iconic ride that we all know, like the back of our hand, I feel. So I think it's really exciting. And this is kind of just, I think, a good glimpse into what future rides at Disneyland are going to evolve into.
2: Well, that's what I'm hearing. So this is one thing. But I think they're investing, I read a ton of money in updating some of the most popular attractions into this new generation of auto or audio animatronics, whatever you called it. It's only going to get better and better at the happiest place on earth. Anyway, so cool stuff there. Yeah.
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0: 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What about us? 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

0: Thanks for spending the evening with me, Ryan Seacrest, with you on Dream 105.7. So Olivia Rodrigo announced her own music festival last week.
1: So cool.
0: It's called Daisy Chain Fields, and it's August 29th. The lineup, obviously, Olivia Rodrigo, Chapel Roan, going to be there too. Mm-hmm. Doechii, Cat's Eye, a lot more. Special guest, flashback to the, like a different era, Sarah McLachlan.
1: Wow.
0: If you don't know who she is, check her out. She's super cool. I love her.
1: Yeah.
0: Stevie Nicks. Like, legend, icon. Stevie Nicks going to be there too. It's all women, right? It's an all women lineup.
1: That's exactly
2: right.
0: And 100% of the net proceeds will go to charities, which is also awesome, dedicated to advancing and advocating for women and girls. But it's sold out like that.
1: Like in a second.
0: Yes, Tanya?
1: When it says 100% of the proceeds go to these charities, does that mean Olivia Rodrigo makes nothing?
0: Usually it means post expenses.
1: Right.
0: So I don't know if she takes a fee,
1: right,
0: but
1: right.
0: it would be all expenses, all line item expenses, and anything after that would be the net proceeds. I probably guess she waives her fee.
1: That's so cool.
2: I'm sure they're all waiving their fee.
0: Most artists waive their fee. Yeah.
1: Yeah.
0: It's just the equipment. The crew probably gets paid because they're building the set and all that stuff.
1: Right.
0: But that's generally, it's great. I mean, it's a very cool show. That's in Irvine, California at the end of August.
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1: 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Sisney and Tanya.
2: That is it.
3: Tomorrow.
2: So check this out. How long does it take you to eat a meal? I'll tell you how long it should take you to eat a meal. Thanks for riding along with us on this Tuesday. That wraps it up for us. See you tomorrow.

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1: Melanie, I am a big leftovers guy. I eat leftovers probably 4 days a week.
2: Yeah.
1: Maybe five if you factor in the weekends, right?
2: Right, right.
1: That's what my lunch is every day. Uh-huh. Whatever we had last night,
2: yeah.
1: I eat the leftovers.
2: Yeah.
1: However, I was reading about, this is a rule to protect you from potential food poisoning.
2: Okay.
1: But I don't like this rule for a different reason. When it comes to leftovers, they call it the 4 under 40 rule.
2: Okay.
1: So that means you store it under 40 degrees Fahrenheit.
2: Mm-hmm.
1: So that's like your fridge,
2: yep.
1: Right? Because that's 4.5 degrees Celsius.
2: Yep.
1: You have 4 days to eat it. 4 days for leftovers is crazy to me.
2: You mean like not enough time or too much time?
1: Way too much time.
2: Oh, yeah. I agree.
1: on a like crazy push, I would push it 2 days. But if I don't eat leftovers the next day, unless I freeze it, like you can freeze it and then heat it up later.
2: Yeah.
1: Two is the maximum I'm eating leftovers.
2: It depends what it is, though, right? I mean, okay, listen, I'm not going to sit here and pretend like I'm a big leftovers girl. I'm not.
1: You're not.
2: Like, even like one day, I'm like,
1: I guess.
2: But it depends what it is.
1: True.
2: Pizza? I would go 3 days after.
1: Would you?
2: Yeah. You can put pizza in the air fryer or like the toaster oven. It like crisps right up. It gets like brand new again.
1: 2 days for pizza, 2 days for chicken,
2: so
1: 2 days for beef.
2: We had a leftovers night last night.
1: Nice.
2: Can I tell you what we had?
1: I would love to.
2: Okay,
1: leftovers.
2: Yep.
1: Sorry.
2: So Saturday night,
1: yeah,
2: I made ribs. I slow cooked ribs.
1: Ooh.
2: Okay, so we had leftover ribs last night. So that was 2 days, right? Because yesterday was Monday. Yeah, I made them on Saturday.
1: That's acceptable.
2: Is it?
1: 2 days for pork, acceptable.
2: Okay, Sunday, I went to my mom's, and she did like a really nice sugo and made like a great sauce and did pasta.
1: Okay.
2: And she gave me a big bin to bring home. So
1: brilliant.
2: Last night, we had leftover ribs from Saturday night.
1: Yeah.
2: And we had pasta from Sunday night.
1: That's perfectly fine.
2: And then today, there's still some pasta left that I'll toss.
1: Get rid of it.
2: Yeah.
1: Yeah, because this is too many days now.
2: But, and that's like very rare for me. I'm not a big leftovers person, but I did it because we're slim pickings right now.
1: No, I hear you.
2: Because I haven't gone grocery shopping since we've been back from vacation.
1: Oh, yeah. You still got to do a big shop.
2: Oh, my God.
1: Sounds like tonight should be a pizza night.
2: Yeah, maybe.
1: Maybe.
2: Or like a home-cooked meal of some kind.
1: Yeah, you're probably due for one of those. Texter saying, my husband as a farmer has a steel stomach, and he'll eat things that have been in the fridge for way too long, despite me telling him to throw it out.
2: That's like, my husband is like that too. He will do 4 days.
1: See, I just...
2: I won't.
1: I will force myself to eat what's left.
2: Yeah.
1: So that it's gone in the 1 day to 2 days. 2 days is pushing it.
2: Yeah.
1: Fish, I will do one day.
2: Fish.
1: If we have leftover fish, I'll eat it the next day.
2: Yeah.
1: You know, like fish and rice and peas or something. I'll eat that the next day.
2: Okay.
1: But that's one day.
2: Yeah.
1: Everything else is two. This 4 under 40 is crazy.
2: What about
1: me.
2: Chicken wings? Flats, he'll do 4 days.
1: No. Because they go bad. So, like, chicken wings are like one day for me. Rechuck them into the air fryer.
2: Mm.
1: That's why you got to do your, well, but we don't do ours naked. I like my wings naked.
2: Okay.
1: Because then you can chuck
2: sauce
1: them back
2: them.
1: In.
2: Yeah.
1: Yeah. Sauce them myself. But I mean, buffalo wings. Perfect, right?
2: Oh, buffalo wings are good anytime.
1: But that's one day.
2: Yeah.
1: Yeah. This 4 is nuts. Take a shot.

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1: Melanie, giving someone a gift of some plants is a nice thing to do, right? Maybe a housewarming, a birthday.
2: I just gave plants to a friend of mine. Yeah,
1: nice.
2: Over the weekend.
1: Well, let me tell you this. There are 5 plants that you should never give as a gift.
2: Oh, okay.
1: What did you give?
2: I gave calla lilies.
1: You're good.
2: Okay.
1: Yeah. 5 plants that you should never gift to someone from different parts around the world, why they would say this. So starting with feng shui, a cactus is not a plant that you want to give.
2: Okay.
1: Yeah.
2: That makes sense.
1: It gives off, it emanates negative energy when it's kept indoors. Outdoors, okay. But it can invite conflict, tension, and pain into the person's life.
2: Yeah, I feel like that's a weird thing to bring somebody that you love.
1: Yeah.
2: You know?
1: Do you know what a tamarind tree is?
2: Yeah, tamarind.
1: Or tamarind?
2: Yeah.
1: Sorry. According to Indian tradition, this tree is strongly associated with spirits and negative energy. Mm. That's why it's never considered a gifting option.
2: Okay.
1: It can bring sorrow and misfortune into the life of the person.
2: Oh.
1: Yeah.
2: Oh.
1: We'll go next to a bonsai tree.
2: Bonsai.
1: Yes. The bonsai plants are stunted in their growth because they get cut from another one. So you could be stunting that person's growth and inviting stagnation and limitations.
2: Okay.
1: All right. White chrysanthemums. You are never supposed to give white chrysanthemums.
2: Why?
1: Now, this is in many Asian cultures, particularly in Chinese, Korean, and Japanese. White chrysanthemums are exclusively associated with funerals, grief, and mourning.
2: Oh, interesting.
1: That's why you never want to give that as a gift.
2: Okay.
1: And finally, ivy.
2: Because it just grows and grows and grows and grows and grows.
1: Well, they view the plant with qualities like possessiveness, codependency, and like suffocation,
2: because
1: it spreads and grows, right? It's kind of interesting to think about these.
2: Yeah, yeah.
1: Stick with roses.
2: I mean, there's others too. A spider plant is a good plant to give somebody that doesn't have plants, that like can't keep plants alive.
1: Isn't that inviting spiders in?
2: No, a spider plant doesn't invite the spiders.
1: Oh, Spider-Man.
2: Nor Spider-Man.
1: Okay.
2: It doesn't even look like a spider. It's just spiky.
1: But if you invited it, or like if you gave it as a gift, it could maybe means your neighborhood's going to get more friendly. Because spider plant,
2: oh,
1: Spider-Man,
2: goodness
1: your
2: gracious,
1: friendly neighbor.
2: Curtis.
1: That's a bit of a stretch, but I think it's a good gift.
2: I...

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2: 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Expected K-pop demon hunters. 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
1: Melanie, I saw that a very popular shoe, particularly with the ladies, is causing a lot of foot problems.
2: Okay, can I make a guess?
1: You may.
2: So we're not talking about high heels, first of all.
1: No, it's right? Not high heels.
2: No, it's not wedges or anything like that.
1: Nope.
2: It's flip-flops. It's got to be. Flip-flops are terrible.
1: Ish, but...
2: Sandals?
1: This is... Nope.
2: Crocs?
1: Nope.
2: Oh, okay, I don't know.
1: Podiatrists are saying... that ballet flats are doing so much harm for your feet if you wear them all the time.
2: That makes perfect sense. They're flat.
1: They're flat. They've got no arch support, no cushioning. The one podiatrist that I saw in this article said you're basically walking on a glorified piece of cardboard.
2: Yes, that's exactly right. I've never owned a pair of ballet flats.
1: No?
2: Nope, never. And I also don't own flip-flops. The only time I've ever worn flip-flops is after I get a pedicure.
1: Oh, I love a good flip-flop.
2: I don't. They hold me back. They make you, like, you can't walk, and I can't walk fast.
1: What about slides?
2: I love slides.
1: But not a flip-flop.
2: Not a flip-flop.
1: Okay.
2: Because I feel like when I'm walking, there's literally no support. They're just going to fly off my feet at any time.
1: Totally.
2: Plus, it's kind of, like, dirty.
1: I'm going to quiz you on something. Do you remember my joke about flip-flops?
2: I do. Okay. It wasn't a joke. It was a movement. It was a movement.
1: You think it was a movement?
2: Oh, maybe we're not thinking of the same thing.
1: No.
2: You wanted to have an entire day dedicated to flip-flop day.
1: Yes, but who is the inventor of the flip-flop?
2: Oh, my gosh. Hold on. Don't tell me.
1: It was a French person.
2: Don't tell me. Oh.
1: This is so ridiculous.
2: Why remember? Give me a hint.
1: Flip-flops were invented by French inventor by the name of Philippe Philop.
2: Oh, of course.
1: Philippe Philop. So stupid.
2: I think there's a reason why I didn't remember that.
1: That was a good one. Come on now.
2: I remember Philippe Philop trying to declare...
1: Flip-flop day.
2: Flip-flop day where everybody wears flip-flops. Didn't you have that? You like wanted to actually do that in like May?
1: Sounds like something I would do. Yeah.
2: Last May, you were very, very serious about it.
1: Because I like a good flip-flop.
2: I feel like flip-flops are very similar to ballet flats where it's just like walking on glorified cardboard.
1: You might as well walk barefoot, right?
2: Yes.
1: Touch grass.
2: Yes.
1: Touch grass.
2: But if you have slides and you've got a strap that's holding in your ankle or your heel or the top of your foot.
1: Yeah.
2: You're okay. It's just the flip-flops. It's just like one tiny little thong.
1: That's true.
2: This doesn't do enough.
1: It can lead to blisters, too. That's the one downside. You overwear your flip-flops, you can get some blisters going. Anywho's, we're not having flip-flop day. Philippe Philop. That joke flopped.
2: See, that was better than the actual joke.

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1: You know, summer is so fun for being outside, going to the beach, doing like outdoor activities. But, you know, sometimes summer is nice to just stay in and watch a classic movie.
2: Love it.
1: Right? Like sometimes you need a little break. You need some AC and you're like, I'm just going to stay and watch a movie. Mm-hmm. So this is your classic summer movie based on your birth month.
2: Okay. Now, are they summer themed movies or no? Or is it a mix?
1: Oh, good. Yeah, I feel like they are.
2: Okay.
1: I think they are, but more so it's just because of like your sign. So if you were born in this month, this is the movie that most aligns with you and your values.
2: Oh, okay.
1: Okay.
2: I like this.
1: So we'll start with January. January, Jurassic Park.
2: Oh, that's a great movie.
1: I know. January. February is Mystic Pizza, which I don't know what that movie is.
2: I know I've seen it. Is that another? I know I said John Cusack yesterday.
1: I think
2: it's wrong.
1: Julia Roberts is in this movie.
2: Let me see.
1: Mystic Pizza. I don't know it. It sounds great. I mean,
2: it's from
1: 1988. Oh, okay. Is it Julia Roberts? Was I right?
2: It is Julia Roberts.
1: Okay.
2: Yeah, and Matt Damon is in it?
1: Matt Damon. There you go. Mystic Pizza. I don't know. February.
2: I keep saying John Cusack in these movies, and I'm 0-2 this week on John Cusack movies.
1: Okay.
2: Anywho's.
1: March is Jaws.
2: Great movie.
1: Yep. April, National Lampoon's Vacation.
2: Which one? The summer vacation?
1: Yeah.
2: Nice.
1: Yep. May is Before Sunrise.
2: Never heard of it.
1: This is with Ethan Hawke.
2: Okay. And that'd be my wife's movie.
1: Yeah. Okay. So I don't know that one. Before Sunrise is May. June, The Parent Trap.
2: Oh, that's perfect for you.
1: I know.
2: That's like, perfect for you.
1: I can quote that movie.
2: Yeah.
1: I've seen it so many times. July is The Notebook. Oh, another great one.
2: What do you want? What do you want?
1: I love that
2: movie. It's a good movie.
1: August.
2: My Georgie Porgy.
1: Dirty Dancing.
2: That's a great movie.
1: I know.
2: Yeah.
1: And these are all, by the way, these are all like summer type movies.
2: Yeah, yeah.
1: Right? September. That's you.
2: What's my movie?
1: Your movie is Say Anything.
2: Never heard of it.
1: Oh, my God. It's a John Cusack movie.
2: Is it John Cusack? Oh, it is a full circle moment for John Cusack. That's hilarious.
1: That is so funny. I'm like, wait. And I was thinking, I'm like, wouldn't it be funny if this is a John Cusack? It is.
2: It is a John Cusack movie
1: can't make this
2: that I've
1: up.
2: Never heard of. That's funny.
1: Oh, my gosh. October is Now and Then, which Now and Then is such a good movie.
2: I don't think I've ever
1: you
2: seen it.
1: You know, it's about the four girls, and they have. It's like their friendship when they're older, but then it shows them when they're young.
2: Oh, yeah, yeah,
1: it's with Demi Moore, Rosie O'Donnell, I think Rita Wilson.
2: John Cusack.
1: November is Grease.
2: Great movie.
1: Classic. And December is Risky Business.
2: It's a good one.
1: Yeah.
2: Yeah.
1: Tom Cruise, right?
2: Yeah.
1: Yeah.
2: All right.
1: So those are your summer movies. I don't know. If anything, just watch like Serendipity. That's John Cusack, right?
2: Mm-hmm.
1: Yeah.

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1: Birthday party trends that need to go away immediately.
2: Okay, I love a birthday party.
1: Yeah, I don't agree with a lot of these.
2: I like trends. I feel like we're gonna want these to kick around for much longer.
1: Okay. The Pinterest perfect party that no one actually enjoys, where everything's... I'm fine with that. Oh, make it a special day.
2: Yeah, if you want to decorate it and make it Pinterest perfect for photos, do it up.
1: Yeah. Loot bags full of plastic junk. No, loot bags are the best part.
2: Every kid is stoked to get that plastic junk. Even if it lasts for like 2 hours after the birthday party, they're so happy.
1: And recycle it.
2: Yeah.
1: Right? Inviting the entire class out of guilt.
2: Mm.
1: I'm fine with not doing... Like, my kids have never had their whole class
2: Mine
1: come.
2: Too. Yeah.
1: Because it's expensive.
2: Yeah.
1: Yeah. My son just had his birthday this weekend, and I was like, do you want to have a party? He's like, nope. I'm like, do you want to do something? He's like, eh.
2: Yeah.
1: And I'm like, okay, but we got to do something. Right. We did, of course. Other things. Having a balloon arch as a mandatory decoration. I like those.
2: I love the balloon arch. If you're willing to put in the work for the arch,
1: yeah.
2: You respect the arch.
1: Yeah. Basically going to a venue that's very expensive and overpaying, like make it a big grand, that I'm fine with not doing. It doesn't have to be a $750 birthday.
2: Oh my goodness, no.
1: Yeah.
2: No. Birthday parties should just be something fun. Like when they're kids, they don't know the price tag attached to the birthday.
1: Totally.
2: So just make it fun and memorable.
1: My daughter just went to a birthday party as well, and it was just a few kids, pool party, hot dogs and chicken nuggets. I was like, that's the perfect party.
2: That's the best.
1: It's the best. Themed parties where everything has to match. I think those are fun.
2: Yeah, what's wrong with the theme?
1: All of these I'm pretty much good with.
2: Yeah.
1: Opening gifts as a group thing. And I'm like, that depends on the kid and the person.
2: Totally.
1: Like,
2: yeah.
1: If they want to open them. Yeah, if they want to open them later, that's fine. If they want to open them there, I'm fine with it.
2: Right, we've said no presents because we didn't have a lot of time at the place we rented. But then my daughter's like, I really want to open them. And everyone's like, we really want. And I'm like, of course, it's your birthday.
1: Yeah,
2: what am
1: do
2: I going to say? No.
1: Exactly, right? And finally, hiring entertainment for a party. I'm fine with that.
2: Yeah.
1: What's
2: wrong with hiring entertainment?
1: Nothing. We've done so many where we just get a bouncy castle and put it in the backyard. You rent it for the weekend.
2: I used to love when my girls would get invited to parties when they were little and there was a Disney princess there of some
1: the
2: kind.
1: Best.
2: I know. I'm like, this is amazing. The princess Moana is going to take care of the children for the next hour.
1: Yeah, exactly. And you can chill. So see, I think most of those can stay. Other than that, you don't need to drop like a grand on a kid's birthday.
2: I really, truly do not think that you do. Like, kids are happy with pizza and water balloons.
1: Exactly.
2: And a bounce castle and Moana.
1: That's when hot and readies are there to shine.
2: Yeah.

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1: Celebrities with the most annoying voices. And I'm here to say I like a lot of these people's voices.
2: Okay.
1: Like, it's what makes them distinctive.
2: Yeah, of course.
1: You know what I mean?
2: Yeah, that's like part of their character.
1: It is. It's a big part of who they are. And I'm going to start. I mean, if you thought of one celebrity who's no longer with us with a grating, annoying voice, but I love them.
2: Comedian. Gilbert Gottfried.
1: Number one on the list.
2: Yes.
1: Gilbert Gottfried is number one. I found him
2: hilarious.
1: Hilarious.
2: So funny. Also, Zazu. Zazu? No, not Zazu. He played Apu?
1: No, Iago.
2: Iago!
1: There we go.
2: I'm like, what's the little animal? That's like the little parrot, right?
1: Yeah.
2: Yeah.
1: From Aladdin.
2: Right. I'm like, what's his name again?
1: Kourtney Kardashian was number two on the list. And I'm like, I don't think I've ever heard her speak. Does she have an annoying voice?
2: I don't think so.
1: I don't think so. Number three, one of the most beautiful voices in the world. It's one of our girls. Ariana Grande.
2: Oh, because she talks.
1: She's a little mousy.
2: Well, because she's... Sorry, I'm just going to defend her for a second.
1: Yeah, no, I'm defending all of them. I think she's got one of the most beautiful voices on the planet.
2: Well, okay, so
1: her voice
2: has changed a lot, and that's because when she was doing Glinda for Wicked, which she's been working on for the past decade, she was working with a vocal coach that told her that she needed to use the falsetto in her speaking voice in order to not hurt her vocal cords when it came to her singing as Glinda.
1: Wow.
2: So she had to talk an octave higher. Wow. And I've also heard because Hayley Williams is the lead singer of Paramore, and she's worked with the same vocal coach who has got her to do the exact same thing.
1: Wow.
2: Also, the girl that played Rachel in Glee, same vocal coach, had to talk the exact same way for like years.
1: So we're both in trouble. Me more. So if I have to go up and on. The next on the list.
2: You'd have to talk like this.
1: Jennifer Coolidge. I love her voice.
2: Oh, Jennifer Coolidge
1: is a great voice.
2: Oh, come on.
1: Yeah. That's just a great voice.
2: I don't think it's annoying.
1: No. Anna Faris. I always call her Anna. Little Anna Faris.
2: Little Anna.
1: She doesn't have an annoying voice. She's got a great voice.
2: It's very distinct.
1: It is.
2: Yes.
1: But it's part of what makes her. I don't find any of them annoying. No. Here's the first one where I feel bad because they're Canadian.
2: Oh.
1: Yeah. Seth Rogen.
2: Oh.
1: His laugh's annoying, but I don't mind his voice.
2: Yeah, but he's a little annoying, though.
1: He is a little annoying.
2: in a
1: lovable way.
2: The studio's an amazing show. Yeah. You should watch it.
1: Owen Wilson. Wow. That's a great voice.
2: Yeah, I don't think he's annoying.
1: Wow.
2: Maybe a little.
1: Just, I'm sure if we got to like six wows.
2: Yeah, I'd be like, oh.
1: Wow. here's my impression of Owen Wilson walking through a museum. Wow.
2: Wow.
1: Wow.
2: Wow. Wait, wasn't he a knight at the museum?
1: He was. He was the cowboy.
2: Yeah, he's so good in that.
1: Luke Wilson came in next. Both Wilsons.
2: Wait,
1: I think they
2: what?
1: Both. Yeah.
2: Luke Wilson. He's got a little bit of a whiny voice.
1: He does, but I don't find it annoying.
2: No, I wouldn't say it's annoying.
1: Yeah. Christopher Walken. Distinctive, amazing voice.
2: I feel like these are all the most unique voices, not annoying.
1: I know this girl, but I don't really know her voice. Kristen Schaal, she's from Bob's Burgers.
2: Oh.
1: Do you know her? I don't.
2: Oh, yeah, her. Yeah. She's a comedian.
1: Yeah. Michael Cera came in on the list. Oh. Not annoying. He's just funny.
2: Okay, Michael Cera's funny.
1: Nicolas Cage? That's not an annoying voice. It's just a distinctive voice.
2: Yeah, no.
1: Texter saying, what about Fran Drescher? Yeah, that's an annoying voice.
2: Oh, that's a good one.
1: And Janice from Friends.
2: Oh, yes, Janice. That isn't it. But that was her character.
1: Yes.
2: Had to be that annoying. And what about Karen from Will and Grace?
1: I don't know that character.
2: You know her.
1: Oh, yes. No, I do know her. Yeah, she should be on the list.
2: Right?
1: Yeah.
2: Did you ever watch Will and Grace?
1: No.
2: You remember Karen? She's like, the way she talked. But it was great. It was part of her character.
1: Exactly. A lot of these... as I'm struggling to speak, a lot of these are just distinctive, right?
2: Yes.
1: I feel bad because I kind of only poo-pooed on Seth Rogen.
2: I really respect Seth Rogen, though.
1: So do I.
2: Yeah.
1: Yeah, I have a lot of respect, but his laugh is annoying.
2: Yeah.

0: the best of Curtis and Melanie on Dream 105.7.
1: Both of us earlier today said, you know what? We have not had an ice cream yet this summer.
2: I haven't had an ice cream.
1: We need to get some ice cream.
2: I usually will have, I mean, I don't eat ice cream unless it's summertime.
1: Yeah.
2: And I will usually have like at least two ice creams.
1: We're due for some ice cream, right?
2: Yeah.
1: Well, here's the thing. There has been a long-standing myth when it comes to cup versus cone. Yes. And by the way, I'd like to run a poll on this morning. Are you a cup or cone person?
2: Okay.
1: Text in 905-685-1057.
2: I'm a cup person, by the way.
1: You're cup?
2: Yeah.
1: I'm cone.
2: Are you?
1: I like a cone.
2: You know, I like a cup, but every now and then, I love a cone, too.
1: A waffle cone?
2: It's got to be a waffle cone.
1: Yeah.
2: Yeah.
1: So the myth is that you get more ice cream by ordering it in a cup than you do when it goes into the cone.
2: Interesting. I don't think so.
1: It has been debunked.
2: Yeah, I wouldn't say that that's true.
1: You're using a professional, or like a real ice cream scoop?
2: Yeah.
1: You order one scoop, you order two scoops. It's the same size scoop.
2: Yeah.
1: So you don't get more by ordering the cup. So that myth has been officially debunked.
2: Okay. I know a lot of people that will take their cone, like they'll get like a nice cone of ice cream, but then also get a cup. So they get the best of both worlds. They put their cone in the cup, and then if they want to lick off the cone, they can.
1: Yeah.
2: Or they get a spoon and they can do it with the cup. Because I kind of like both.
1: Yeah. I prefer cup for my children. But they want the cone.
2: Just because it's so messy.
1: Well, and they're just, it's like,
2: it melts,
1: you know,
2: it's all over their hands.
1: Pick up the pace. It's not a marathon. This is a sprint when it's a 30-degree day.
2: How many times have you just tried everyone's ice cream because you're just trying to, like, get it,
1: you gotta
2: like,
1: clean it up
2: for them?
1: Yeah, I'm running maintenance crew. It's like, oh, man, that's good.
2: Then you get to try everybody's.
1: Exactly. And I am a one-scoop guy. These people that I see getting three scoops of ice cream.
2: No. I can.
1: It's a little treat.
2: I can do two.
1: Wow, that's a lot of ice cream.
2: No, I can do two good, healthy scoops.
1: Okay.
2: If I'm getting ice cream, I'm getting ice cream.
1: Yeah. Got a texter saying, I get my cone on top of my cup, like you were saying.
2: Yeah, best of both worlds.
1: I'm a waffle cone with tiger tail.
2: Yes.
1: Same.
2: Me too.
1: Man, I do love me some tiger tail.
2: Yeah, this person said 100% cone. You know, it's so good at the bottom of the cone when the ice cream just kind of like pools in there.
1: Yeah.
2: And then when the cone has like the chocolate on the inside, you get like...
1: It's good.
2: I gotta go for ice cream.
1: It's gonna happen this week, I think. Italian ice cream. I do like a gelato, too.
2: I love gelato.
1: I find it lighter.
2: It is lighter.
1: You know, because it doesn't have the dairy in it or whatever?
2: Yeah, it's just a different vibe. Like, I would never be like, I'm going for ice cream and get gelato. Like, I would be like, I'm going for gelato.
1: They're totally different things.
2: Yeah.
1: They're both cold. They're both delicious. Yeah. But they are totally different things.
2: It's like frozen yogurt. You can't say you're going for ice cream if you're getting frozen yogurt.
1: No, you gotta say froyo.
2: Froyo.
1: I'm going for some...
2: Do people say...
1: Yeah, froyo is a thing.
2: I think that might be cringe.
1: It is not cringe.
2: I think it might be
1: froyo. Is froyo cringe? Come on now, I can't win anything.

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1: Who doesn't enjoy a good dad joke? They're great.
2: Oh, yeah. They're so great.
1: They're so great. And yeah. A new study is actually showing that they're good for you.
2: Okay.
1: In particular, they're good for your kids. Mm. Now, without getting into all the, you know, fine details of this, basically, psychologists say that your kids feeling that secondhand embarrassed for you, It teaches them to be able to learn how to feel embarrassment on larger levels. And it helps them feel more uncomfortable, okay with being uncomfortable.
2: Okay, yeah.
1: It teaches them resilience.
2: Yeah, yeah.
1: For embarrassment,
2: yeah,
1: right?
2: Yeah. That makes sense.
1: Yeah.
2: Okay.
1: And I love them just because they are cringy.
2: Yeah.
1: They're funny. They're silly. They don't harm anyone.
2: No, I remember being a kid. My dad was, he has been known to tell a dad joke in his time.
1: Yeah.
2: And I don't recall ever feeling embarrassed by it. I was just always like, dad.
1: That's my dad.
2: Like
1: that's
2: that,
1: my dad.
2: I was never like, oh my gosh, dad, don't say that in front of my friend. I was just like, oh, well, yeah. That's it. That's him, you know?
1: My old man would speak in puns. Like,
2: it'd that be doesn't
1: like,
2: surprise me, yeah. Curtis.
1: He would literally speak in puns. And it was like, okay, that's after
2: enough.
1: 75.
2: Enough.
1: I'm trying to have a serious conversation with you.
2: That's kind of fun, though.
1: Yeah, it is fun.
2: It makes it a little bit more fun.
1: So I thought, I did hear one recently that I thought was kind of cute. I thought I'd drop one for you. And if you have one, too, you know, you can drop a dad joke today, too, if you want.
2: I mean,
1: no pressure.
2: I can tell you a few that my dad...
1: Oh, let's start with those. Yeah,
2: oh, no, my dad, just as a kid.
1: Yeah.
2: I mean, the classic haircut joke.
1: Oh.
2: Like, did you get a haircut? Got them all cut.
1: Got them all cut.
2: Got them all cut. And then anytime I'd say I'm thirsty...
1: Hi, thirsty. I'm dad.
2: No, he'd go, oh, he's. I'd say I'm thirsty. He'd say, I'm Friday. Maybe on Saturday we'll have a Sunday.
1: That's funny. That, I love that.
2: There's a few, like, I can't think of them, but there are.
1: What about your classic mall joke?
2: Oh, yeah. But that's a good joke.
1: That's still not a dad joke. It's such a dad joke.
2: Do you know why they call it the mall?
1: Why?
2: Because you don't go to one store. You go to the mall.
1: You go to the mall. That is a good joke.
2: I feel like that's not a dad joke. That's a good joke.
1: It's still a good...
2: What about you? What about
1: okay.
2: you?
1: Okay. Here's a dad joke for your Monday morning. Feel free to share it.
2: Okay.
1: All right. Where do you go to treat... Oh, I have to think of it now. Where do you go to treat a peekaboo injury?
2: A peekaboo injury?
1: Where do you go to treat a peekaboo injury?
2: I don't know.
1: The ICU.
2: Oh, my goodness.
1: The ICU.
2: Oh,
1: that's a good one.
2: Yeah, it's a dad joke.

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1: So, you know how all of a sudden you're a parent and you start to say things to your kids and you realize, oh, I'm only saying this to them because this is what my parents said to me when I was a kid.
2: Totally.
1: It happens, right?
2: It does.
1: I mean, we only know how to parent based on how we were parented.
2: Totally.
1: Having said that, I mean,
2: We've learned a lot.
1: Yeah. We carve our own path.
2: Yep.
1: As it were. So these are phrases that maybe we heard our parents say growing up that we should not be using on our kids.
2: Okay.
1: And I'm here to say that I've used a couple of these, okay? Because we're not perfect.
2: No.
1: The first one is because I said so.
2: Oh, I use that.
1: Yeah. My dad used to always say that, and it would infuriate me when I was a kid because I'm like, but who are you?
2: I am the deity in this house.
1: But I remember being a teenage girl being like, okay, but I also have my own opinions as well.
2: Totally.
1: Like, why do we have to just do what you say all the time? Like, why do you listen to me too?
2: Because me and mommy, that's if my kids, because I say that to my kids, because I said so. Well, because this is not a democracy.
1: Okay,
2: I am in a totalitarian, this is a totalitarian household.
1: Oh my God.
2: It's like an oligarchy. Me and mommy are the top tier.
1: Okay, so this apparently saying that only teaches kids to avoid their curiosity and to never compromise. They say that using this phrase can teach kids to be fearful and anxious rather than confident and self-assured.
2: Okay.
1: Okay, we'll move on.
2: Because I said so.
1: I'll give you something to cry about.
2: I said that right off the bat, and I heard that so much as a kid.
1: Did you? I never heard that one.
2: Yeah. I'll give you something to cry about. Keep on crying. I'll give you something to cry about. It's like, I'm already crying.
1: How about life isn't fair?
2: That's like the motto of my house.
1: Okay,
2: I say that all the time because life's not fair. It's never going to be fair.
1: I love how you're sticking up for all of these. Okay.
2: No, really, only two out of three.
1: So this shuts down a child's concerns and forces them to suppress their complex emotions, only breeds emotionally detached, cold adults.
2: I disagree strongly with that one. Your kids learning from a young age that life is not fair is an important lesson for them to learn because it's not fair.
1: I agree, but I think that it's all about context and when we're saying it to them.
2: I say it every time they say, that's not fair.
1: Yeah.
2: And I go, what do you think I'm going to say? And they go, life's not fair.
1: So
2: I'm sticking up for two out of three.
1: Okay. That one is apparently justification for emotional neglect as well.
2: Dear. Well, I guess I'm a bad parent.
1: I use all the time. You're too young to understand was on this list. I've never said that one.
2: I've never said that one because they do have complex emotions and feelings.
1: Yes. Yeah. You call this clean?
2: I don't say that, but I will be like, do you think that this is good?
1: Yeah, I don't
2: Are you happy with this?
1: I don't see anything wrong with that one. Like, but it's because if they're trying, you can't just dismiss that, right?
2: I have and will continue to. When you get to teenage years, you'll see this.
1: Yeah.
2: I just walk. My wife has said something to me like, I've asked Deacon to clean his room like three times, and he hasn't gotten to it.
1: Mm-hmm.
2: I will literally just walk into his room, knock first, because I want to be respectful. And I'll go, this needs to be taken care of now.
1: Mm-hmm.
2: And in 15, she's like, why does it work when you do it? I'm like, you got to have the dad voice.
1: Well,
2: of this now.
1: But see, I have the mom voice, which I would argue is even scarier sometimes.
2: I don't know.
1: It is in my house.
2: Okay, fair points.
1: Okay, I put a roof over your head and food on the table. I've never said that.
2: I've never said that directly.
1: No.
2: Because that's the base level of what a parent's supposed to do.
1: Yeah, exactly. That's literally
2: our job.
1: Yes.
2: Yeah.
1: This is the one I've used before.
2: Oh.
1: You're just tired. I've said that.
2: I've said that so many times. I think I've said that this week.
1: Yeah.
2: You're just overtired.
1: You're just tired. Okay. So apparently that makes them less emotionally intelligent. It teaches them that their emotions don't matter and should be avoided.
2: Well, I don't like this. This is too therapy for me.
1: Okay,
2: most of these are fine.
1: How about this one? Children should be seen and not heard.
2: No, that's like from
1: horrible.
2: That's like from the 1910s.
1: This one, this is my house, not yours?
2: No, it's our house.
1: Oh, I hope that people are not saying that to their kids.
2: No, this is our house.
1: So that's that.
2: But I am the boss of the house. It's our house.
1: Yeah.
2: But I am the boss. At the end of the day, me and Kristen have the final say.
1: Yeah, I mean, I agree with that as well. I feel like the only one I really, truly use is the you're tired one. I've said it so, and I'm going to try not to say it. But at the same time, like, every household is different. You know your kids. You know what they respond well to. I know. This is the way I look at it. I was a very anxious kid growing up.
2: Same.
1: So if I can avoid using phrases that will make my kids anxious, I'm gonna do it.
2: I like that.
1: Right?
2: Life ain't fair and the world is mean.

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1: Melanie, you want a real easy way to boost your relationship and make you and your hubby closer?
2: Yeah, please. That's what I'm looking for.
1: That's what we're looking for. All you got to do, according to a new study out of the University of Texas at Austin, is send more emojis when you're texting each other.
2: Oh, okay.
1: Yeah.
2: Oh, wow, that's way easier than what I thought you were going to say.
1: Super easy. Okay. The sense of responsiveness the study found significantly boosts feelings of closeness and satisfaction in romantic relationships.
2: Oh,
1: more emojis.
2: Cute.
1: Yeah.
2: It's like little like inside bits that you have with your significant other. Like,
1: mm-hmm.
2: a bit, a little like inside joke. You
1: I
2: know?
1: Just looked up, because my wife and I, I think most couples, you text pretty much daily, right? Or every day, pretty much.
2: Yeah.
1: I'm looking at the last two texts I sent my wife. I used 4 emojis.
2: Oh my gosh, can I show you something?
1: Yeah.
2: This is my text conversation with my husband.
1: Oh my Lord. There's not an emoji for
2: there's
1: days.
2: There's one.
1: Oh.
2: There's one, and that was like 3 weeks ago.
1: Was it him?
2: Oh,
1: or
2: there's
1: you?
2: A heart.
1: Oh, you got a little heart there.
2: But like, we don't use emojis at all.
1: That's legitimately hilarious.
2: Like, at all. I'm like scrolling through and I'm like, we don't use emojis.
1: So you can see the green is me with Kristen. I used 1, 2, 3, 4 emojis in the last two texts.
2: Wow.
1: Couple of LOL, or no, couple of kissy faces. The brain emoji because my brain was sore.
2: Why is there a
1: LOL.
2: Hockey stick emoji? But then I'm like, oh, that was my
1: from
2: daughter.
1: The Canadians.
2: No,
1: oh.
2: But that was my daughter texting her dad on
1: right.
2: my phone.
1: That's funny.
2: Like we don't do emojis. Okay, well, maybe that's where
1: emojis.
2: We're failing.
1: We don't use emojis.
2: I'm not like a big emoji person.
1: With me, you are.
2: I'm
1: going to bring up our text right now.
2: Maybe. Well, you know me. I'm a chameleon. So if somebody's using emojis with me, I will back usually.
1: We are not emoji people,
2: No,
1: actually.
2: I don't think we are.
1: No, we're not. You know what we are? Reaction people.
2: Oh.
1: Like every one of our texts has a reaction. It's like love. Ha ha. Like.
2: Exclamation
1: ha-ha.
2: Points.
1: What?
2: What?
1: Literally everyone. Look at us go through our texts. Heart. Heart.
2: Yeah.
1: Heart.
2: Okay. And this is heart like liking texts.
1: Liking things. Yeah. Like liking what we sent. Ha ha's in there.
2: Right.
1: Oh, there we go. You gave me a little, little smiley one and I gave you an LOL in there.
2: Okay.
1: Yeah.
2: Yeah, I don't know. I need to up my emoji game, I think.
1: You do.
2: I don't know why I don't use them more. You're right. They are like, they're fun. They're light.
1: Yeah.
2: They're sweet. All the things I'm not.
1: Send Bradley a message right now.
2: Okay, I'm going to send him.
1: Him a
2: what
1: little...
2: should I send? I'm going to tell you what he responds with. He's probably going to be confused.
1: Yeah, just put in, dearest Wait. Bradley.
2: No, I'm not going to say anything. I'm just going to send an emoji.
1: Okay.
2: Which one should I send?
1: Well, do you want it? Okay, no.
2: Which one should I send?
1: Let's
2: Maybe
1: keep
2: I should
1: it nice.
2: Send like the monkey.
1: No, send him like the little wink.
2: Oh, because
1: then
2: one?
1: Yeah, the little wink.
2: Okay, I'm gonna send the.
1: Because then he can read that how he wants to, and he'll be like, "What are you doing?"
2: And I'll be like, "You know," and I'll just keep sending the wink.
1: You know,
2: and he'll be like, "What?" Okay, hold on.
1: Have we decided on dinner?
2: Why can't I find the wink right
1: just
2: now?
1: Just write in the word wink.
2: Oh yeah, okay. See, this is I don't send emojis because I find it so annoying trying to search for the one I'm looking for. I just can't be bothered.
1: You just
2: okay,
1: type the word.
2: Look, see, I'm
1: okay,
2: sending it right.
1: Sending
2: now.
1: It.
2: Look.
1: Oh, I gotta see if he.
2: Okay, we'll see
1: All
2: if
1: right.
2: he responds.
1: Yeah.
2: It'll
1: let's give him 30
2: it.
1: Seconds.
2: This is great radio. Let's just like sit and stare at my phone.
1: Well, the
2: until
1: suspense
2: he
1: is building.
2: I think he's going to be really confused.
1: He's going to be like, what are you doing, babe?
2: Yeah.
1: What's this
2: or
1: all about?
2: Or he might even not respond. That's something he would do too.
1: I know. Just leave you hanging.
2: We play a lot of games.
1: Oh, do you?
2: That's what keeps the marriage
1: well,
2: working.
1: That's how you got to know who's winning. How do you know who's winning if you're not playing games? Okay, Bradley, you have 20 seconds left to see if we get a return.
2: Oh, my gosh. Are we really sitting and waiting?
1: The suspense is killing me.
2: It says delivered. He hasn't even seen it yet. He's working.
1: Oh. Is he at work?
2: Yeah, he's at work.
1: All right. Well, he ran out of time, Bradley. We'll keep you posted if he does text back.

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1: Melanie, I saw this yesterday and made me feel kind of good about myself. It's how fast you should be able to walk a mile based on your age.
2: How fast?
1: Yeah.
2: Oh, interesting.
1: To show your longevity.
2: Okay, so I have the mile to kilometer calculator out here.
1: Right.
2: Because
1: One and a half.
2: It's like just over one and a half.
1: Yeah.
2: It's like 1.6.
1: Yeah. So how fast could you be able to walk? As a fast walker, I am constantly being told to slow down when I'm walking.
2: Yeah, I know. I'm a fast walker, too.
1: And for me, it's not because I'm healthy. It's because I'm 6'4".
2: Yeah, your legs are a lot longer than the average.
1: So, like, I'm taking way less steps, right? As a general rule, in your 20s and 30s, you should be able to walk a mile in 13 to 15 minutes.
2: Okay, yep. That's good.
1: That sounds about right.
2: Yeah.
1: Like, you do your 5K.
2: Yeah, so I'll tell you how. I'll tell you me.
1: So that's about 4.6 miles per hour.
2: Okay.
1: All right. Now, into your 40s, which is us now.
2: Okay.
1: We get a little extra time. 14 to 16 minutes.
2: Okay.
1: Pace of 4.3. Okay. In your 50s, the goal is 15 to 17 minutes at 4 miles an hour. And people in their 60s should walk a mile in 16 to 18 minutes at about 3.3 to 3.7 miles. And if you're 70 and beyond, you're looking for a 20-minute mile.
2: This seems like a lot of time.
1: It seems like a lot. Like, I feel like I could walk a mile 10 minutes?
2: I was just going to say. So I average 10 minutes for a mile. That's my average.
1: And this is brisk walking is what they're saying.
2: Wow.
1: So I
2: must be speed walking when I do my 5Ks. Yeah,
1: we're just hammering through this.
2: I'm walking quite fast. Like, I'm averaging. Sometimes I'm like 9 something.
1: Nice.
2: In a mile.
1: So you're perfect for longevity then.
2: Yeah.
1: Yeah.
2: I guess.
1: Even me too. I know, like, we could time it. It wouldn't make a great radio bit.
2: No.
1: But how fast can Curtis walk a mile and then just come back?
2: Oh, my gosh, we should do that though sometime. We should. I need to be wearing my running shoes.
1: Yes, that's true.
2: I'm not stretched,
1: you know.
2: We're
1: talking about how fast we can walk, and it's like, well, I'm not doing it, though.
2: I can show you my phone, though. It clocks it. That's

0: good.
1: So I know how long I'm going.
0: Yeah.
1: But I like that they set the bar really low here because it just motivates people.
0: Oh, totally.
1: You know, like, nobody's telling you that you need to be a professional athlete. Like,
0: no.
1: Just maintain a steady pace and do it in, like, what you said, like 14 minutes?
0: Yeah,
1: and
0: depending on your age. Yeah, you're good.
1: Yeah.
0: And if you're over 70, you got 20.
1: Yeah,
0: you're
1: take
0: golden.
1: Your time.
0: Head up to the Penn Center, go for a mall walk.
1: Do a mall walk, make it leisurely. Even stop and get yourself a bubble tea.
0: Orange Julius. Oh, Georgia is obsessed with bubble tea right now.
1: So are my girls. Oh, my That's Lord. Why I said that.
0: Yeah. See, I should have
1: like
0: known.
1: Orange Julius.
0: I love an Orange Julius.
1: So does Brad. Oh. You and him are like the same person. You know how much sugar is in those Orange Julius?
0: You know how much I care? I get one like twice a year. For those two times a year, I am thrilled.
1: The bubble tea is a little healthier, but it's definitely more expensive.

0: This is the best of Curtis and Melanie on Dream 105.7.
1: A man has gone viral, and he's got people thinking maybe we need to rethink which activities we do on a first date because of what happened to him.
2: Okay.
1: I think for a first date, a coffee date. Or going out for a drink.
2: Okay.
1: That's a great first date. It doesn't have to be a full dinner and everything. Like, what if you don't spark, you know?
2: Right.
1: Well, he met up with a girl online. Mm-hmm. They agreed to meet at a restaurant for their first date. And he was literally on the way to the date when she called and was like, yeah, I'm not coming.
2: Oh, no.
1: I'm done.
2: Okay. So at least she didn't ghost him, though. She told him.
1: She told him.
2: But I wonder why.
1: Yeah.
2: Okay.
1: So he then had to cancel his reservation, which came with a $50 cancellation fee, which I understand. I get it why restaurants do that.
2: Of course.
1: They're expecting that traffic, right?
2: Yes.
1: So this is not on the restaurant, but he's like, why would I like put that, you know, put that much risk on it and maybe get this $50 cancellation fee? The easiest thing he could have done is gone by himself.
2: Well, yeah, just go and order something, like get a drink.
1: Get a surf and turf or something.
2: Even just
1: spend the $50, I want the meal.
2: Even just like go and buy like get like a $20 like
1: entree.
2: Drink or
1: yeah.
2: something, just something.
1: So then you're so then you don't have to pay the $50 cancellation.
2: Saved money and got something for it.
1: See, I would have gone all out. I'm like, I'm out 50, I'm getting the surf and turf for sure.
2: But you're not out 50 if you're there.
1: That's true. So does that mean that we should rethink first, like what do you think a good first date is?
2: Okay. So first of all, in this scenario, you need to do research before you make reservations at a fancy restaurant.
1: Yeah.
2: If you have any sort of inclination that it might not happen, you need to know whether there's going to be a cancellation fee up front. Like this is just preparing and planning.
1: Totally.
2: Okay. Having said that, I think I was thinking about my husband when we were talking about this earlier and our first date that we ever had. And we went out for chicken wings.
1: Perfect.
2: Which, honestly, in hindsight, I'm like, it's a little messy. But you really get to know a lot about a person by the way that they eat chicken wings.
1: Totally.
2: And they're like cleanliness around it. They're like...
1: wing decorum?
2: Yeah.
1: Wing decorum.
2: Do they like flats? Do they like drumsticks?
1: Oh, that'd be tough because I am a straight up flat guy.
2: You don't like drumsticks at all.
1: I like them, but like if I had an idea, not to go off.
2: No, I like this.
1: I wanted to open up a wing restaurant called Just Flats.
2: Just Flats.
1: Yeah.
2: I think it's more expensive though.
1: It is, but what I would do to avoid waste is I'd call them garbage buckets, and that would be the drummies.
2: Oh,
1: so you get them for a little bit cheaper. So if you're a big drummy person, you can have a garbage bucket.
2: This is such a Seinfeld right now.
1: It is.
2: Top of the muffin to you. What do you do with the stumps?
1: Yeah.
2: Okay. I like the drumsticks better than the flats.
1: Do you really?
2: I do. So my husband likes the flats though.
1: Yeah.
2: So every time we go out for wings now, because of our first date we had, we split and I take the drumsticks. He takes the flats.
1: Oh, that'd be perfect for me.
2: Right?
1: We can go out for wings anytime together as buddies.
2: I'm telling you, chicken wings, really, really good first date. Children.

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1: You can actually buy KD that has this now.
2: Yes. Soon.
1: Soon.
2: Soon.
1: And is it...
2: It's going to roll out across Canada.
1: It just... I want to guess.
2: Yes.
1: Is it spicy?
2: There is partial... Yes, partially.
1: Oh,
2: it is fusion. Think of fusion. If you were going to do craft dinner in a fusion sense, what would you do with it?
1: Oh my goodness. I don't know. I would probably put some curry in there.
2: That's a great option. You're close. It is ramen KD.
1: Oh.
2: They have now come up with KD ramen coming in three flavors, cheesy ramen, extra cheesy ramen, and extra spicy KD ramen.
1: So it's ramen noodles.
2: In KD.
1: In KD.
2: I think this is a brilliant.
1: Oh, yeah. Why haven't they done this yet?
2: Why hasn't this been done?
1: Huh.
2: How have I not been eating this since my childhood?
1: Right.
2: I love this.
1: Well, we had Mr. Noodles. That was our ramen.
2: What? I love Mr. Noodles. We still have Mr. Noodles in the house.
1: So many things you say is like my husband.
2: Yeah.
1: Because he still buys Mr. Noodles, and I've never bought Mr. Noodles in my life.
2: And there's really good Korean ramen, too, that I get sometimes with. It's dehydrated kimchi in it.
1: Yeah, I know the one you're talking about.
2: And it's spicy. It's really good.
1: That one is really good.
2: Yeah. But KD ramen,
1: KD ramen.
2: The extra spicy one, that has. I never thought I'd be salivating again over Kraft dinner, but I think this is a brilliant thing.
1: There's a type of ramen right now I've been seeing a lot of the influencers that you love talk about. Is it
2: Bulgaki?
1: No. Is it?
2: I don't know.
1: I want to say it's like Bulduke. Is that
2: ramen? Oh, yeah, because it's not ramen. Bulgaki is...
1: Is that a hockey player?
2: No, it's a Korean dish.
1: No, Bulduke is a hockey player.
2: Oh, yeah, maybe.
1: Sorry. Yeah, it's if you know it, text it in. You know what I'm talking about. It starts with a B, and it's like the noodles with the sauce. Everybody's eating them right now. I want to say it's like ball. What'd you just say?
2: Bulgogi, but that's like a beef dish.
1: That might be. Oh, yeah, it's not that.
2: Yeah.
1: It's not that. Anyway, it's trending right now.
2: Okay.
1: And I mean, maybe this will be the new thing now with the KD.
2: I'm all about it. I'm all about it. I can't wait for it to launch across the country. I will be
1: Bulldog. Somebody texted in Buldok. That's what it is.
2: And that's noodles.
1: Yeah, it's also a hockey player spelled differently.
2: Okay. Well, we've learned a lot this morning.

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What about us? 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Dream 105.7.

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1: My kids are getting older, sadly.
2: Mm-hmm.
1: Because that's what happens.
2: Yep.
1: I have a 9.5-year-old. She's definitely still sleeping right now. But I got to tell you what happened a couple days ago. For the first time, I had my very, very first cringe moment.
2: Oh,
1: with
2: nice.
1: My kid. I thought that they would be a little bit older, but no.
2: No, the cringe starts. Like, my boy's going to be 14 here, what, in 2 weeks, basically.
1: Yeah.
2: Everything I do is cringe.
1: Yeah.
2: So you were right when you said, oh, this happens to you all the time. Everything
1: right.
2: I say is like, ugh.
1: Well, listen, my little sweet girls, they think I'm so cool.
2: Yeah.
1: And I've gotten used to that.
2: Yeah.
1: Like, they think I'm cool. You know, I can do stuff. And they're like, they laugh or they think I'm like silly or they're like, oh, mom, that was cool. You know, but not anymore.
2: What did you do?
1: My 9-year-old Vera and I have like a little secret like handshake gesture thing that we do.
2: Fun.
1: So she was like, mommy, we should add to it. She's like, let's add this. We'll do like a chest bump at the end.
2: Nice.
1: And I was like, okay, cool. And then I'm like, and then after the chest bump, maybe we can flip our hair and go slay. You should. I saw a look come over her face.
2: Yeah.
1: That was new.
2: Yeah.
1: It was the first.
2: Ugh.
1: It was like, she was horrified and she couldn't hide it.
2: Yeah.
1: Like, it was like, and then I looked in her eyes and I said, what I just do? Was that cringe?
2: Yeah.
1: And she's like, yeah, that was cringe.
2: Oh no.
1: And I'm like, oh my God, I have my very first cringe moment as a mom. Are you proud of me?
2: I am.
1: I knew it would come.
2: It's
1: I didn't
2: gonna happen.
1: Know when. I honestly thought when I, you know what the best part is? When I did it, I thought it was cool.
2: Like, of course.
1: I thought she would like
2: you legit
1: it.
2: Thought, you were like, oh, she's going to love this.
1: And that's the thing. Sometimes as a parent, like, you do a corny thing or you make a corny joke or say like a silly pun and you're like, that was not cool and that warrants like a cringe face.
2: Totally.
1: But the best is when you do something that you think is cool.
2: Yeah.
1: But it's actually cringe.
2: Yeah.
1: And that's what happened. I was like, oh, and I felt like kind of embarrassed.
2: I can see that.
1: I was like, oh, I'm so sorry. I'll never do that again in your presence.
2: Welcome. Welcome to the world of cringe.
1: I'm really going to try to make sure that I don't do cringy things, but I feel like that's just going to make me do more cringy things.
2: Oh, yeah. The more you try and not be cringe, the more cringe you are. And then you'll just fall into this nice little hole where you're like, yeah, I'm cringe.
1: Yeah,
2: I don't even care. I'm fine with being cringe. This is my life now.
1: Big cringe, don't care.

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And you just look so beautiful.

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1: Curtis, yesterday something happened I have to share. So I was doing my daily 5K walk. I do 5K a day. Mm-hmm. I try. Sometimes it's like four, but that's fine. So I'm walking outside yesterday. I've got my headphones in. I'm doing my route. I do switch up my route now and again. And I went to a new subdivision yesterday.
2: Okay.
1: And I'm walking down the street. I'm wearing my shorts, my t-shirt. It was beautiful outside. I have my headphones in, my shades on. I'm doing my walk. And I start walking up past a house on a corner, and I see that there is a girl. She's probably around 9 or 10, and she's got the hose out, and she's spraying the flowers at the side of her house. So she was probably helping her parents out. I don't know why she was not at school, but she was just out there, and she's spraying. She's got the hose spraying the flowers, and I saw that she saw me walking towards the house to go past it.
2: Yeah.
1: And I saw her just kind of like, give me a look. And I'm like, no, she wouldn't spray me with the hose. She wouldn't spray me, right? Like, she wouldn't.
2: Yeah.
1: And I'm walking by. She takes the hose and she sprays me right in the face.
2: No.
1: Like, right when I'm beside her.
2: Like, she full stream.
1: Full, like, right in my face. Okay? So
2: she doesn't know you.
1: No. She sprays and she's got this like little kind of like smile.
2: Yeah.
1: Like she's got like some trouble in her eye.
2: Yeah.
1: You know?
2: Yeah.
1: She's just like, yeah, I'm going to get you.
2: Yeah.
1: She does. And then she just takes the hose, puts it back on the flowers and just keeps spraying them. Like she didn't just spray me in the face with the hose.
2: Did you not say something?
1: So I stop. Yeah. I stop dead in my tracks and I go, ah! Like, I do, like, a scream because it's, like, cold water blasted on my face unexpectedly.
2: Yeah.
1: So, I see her dad come around the side, and he loses his mind on her. What did you just do? You can't spray somebody on the side. And I have my headphones in, so I can only kind of hear, like muffling. Yeah. So, I stopped my music, and I said to him, like, it's okay. I started laughing so hard. Because in that moment, like, what do you do?
2: There's nothing you can do.
1: Like, I'm not going to get upset.
2: No.
1: It's hilarious.
2: That's crazy.
1: But, like, you know, as a kid, when you're spraying, like, you have to spray a person, right?
2: Well, if you know them. Yeah, I mean, at the end of the day, if we're going to take positives from this, you have given that little girl a core memory. And her father. That's like, do you remember when you were young and you just sprayed some rando that was walking by?
1: The dad, he's yelling. I said to him, I said, it's okay, don't worry. But then I'm like, maybe I shouldn't be saying it's okay because I don't want
2: to happen again.
1: Yeah, and also, like, he might be like, no, it's not okay because it probably isn't.
2: No.
1: I know if I saw my daughter spray a random person on the street.
2: Everything would be gone. Yeah. It's like, yeah, you're done for the day.
1: But at the end of the day, like, it is funny.
2: It is.
1: Right?
2: Yeah. I had, it wasn't similar, but it was just with that where you can see the mischievous little eyes one time. I was driving and my kids still bring it up probably like every month. I was driving the kids home from school and we go past another school on the way home.
1: Uh-huh.
2: And so we're in the school zone and I'm going nice and slow. And I see this little kid, probably about 8 or 9. And he's got this branch, like a big branch from a tree.
1: Mm-hmm.
2: And like it was huge, like it must have come down in a storm or something. And he's just walking along, and Georgie goes, look at that kid with the branch. Where did he get that big branch? And we're driving nice and slow because we're in a school zone. And the kid looks at me, like looks at the car coming up, and he just chucks the branch at my car.
1: Oh, no.
2: And I'm like, what did that kid just do? And you saw it was his grandma was like, what are you doing to that car?
1: Okay, so.
2: And my kids still bring it up. Remember when that kid threw the branch at the car?
1: Kids just. They sometimes you just can't control the urge to do something.
2: No.
1: Like if it's gonna be really.
2: It's like that little free will light switch goes off.
1: And they're
2: like, oh, I can do this.
1: I wonder what will happen. But the funniest part is that you don't think they're gonna do it. Like I did not think she was gonna spray
2: me.
1: Like I was like, and I saw her. She looked at me, and I was like, she wouldn't.
2: She's
1: like,
2: not.
1: Of course not.
2: No.
1: And the fact that she waited for me to get right beside her and did it.
2: Was it like a full soaker?
1: Oh, it was a full soaker. I was laughing so hard. And I laughed my entire, I will say by the time I got home, I was dry. So
2: well,
1: she cooled me down.
2: Gave you a nice little story to tell this morning too, right?

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1: Millennial phrases that aged worse than expected. Ooh, not in a bad way, but like
2: a lot of them.
1: You were talking about how you were cringe earlier.
2: Yeah.
1: Oh. They're just kind of maybe a little more cringy.
2: Oh, okay.
1: Yeah.
2: Okay, so that we're not talking like politically incorrect
1: or anything like that.
2: Because just watch a show from the 90s and be like, oh.
1: Yeah.
2: The stuff that we
1: There's lots say. Of those. These are just more cringy ones.
2: Okay, got it.
1: That's so random.
2: Oh, I still say random.
1: Yeah, we're cringy. We're millennials.
2: Really?
1: Yeah.
2: Random is bad?
1: Yeah. Melanie, I can't even.
2: Oh, yeah.
1: Yeah, that one's kind of weird. This one made me laugh out loud because I remember people saying it.
2: Okay.
1: I got a new coat. Oh, that's amazeballs.
2: Oh, that's a bad one. Oh, yeah.
1: So many people said that all the time.
2: Yeah, amazing. Oh, no, I can't even say it.
1: Well, you know what, Melanie? You might as well say it, because YOLO.
2: Oh, yeah.
1: You right. only live once.
2: YOLO,
1: oh, that
2: right?
1: was so bad.
2: Yeah.
1: Totes my goats.
2: Oh, my God.
1: We can thank Paul Rudd for that.
2: Right. What movie is that
1: was
2: again?
1: Is it I Love You, Man?
2: Yes. Totes.
1: Totes my goats. That did not age well. What about, oh, your burrito looks so good. Num, num, num.
2: Oh. Num, num, num. No.
1: Oh, look at Melanie. You look great today. You got swag.
2: Swag's good. I think we could bring swag back. I think Justin Bieber brought swag back.
1: That's true, actually. He
2: yeah.
1: did. Hashtag whatever or hashtag anything.
2: Oh, like when you say
1: You'd
2: hashtag?
1: Say it, hashtag, yeah.
2: It's like, oh, I still say that.
1: Oh, I just got a birthday present. Hashtag blessed.
2: Hashtag blessed. Oh, yeah. Blessed, though. Mm. But saying hashtag for fun is okay.
1: No, that's cringy.
2: Really?
1: Yeah. Okay. Oh, that was an epic fail.
2: Yeah. Ugh,
1: I feel like people still say that, though.
2: But just saying epic.
1: Yeah.
2: Remember when you described when something was really cool and you described it as, oh, that's epic.
1: That's epic. And no one realized that epic means long.
2: Yeah.
1: Just, okay, thanks.
2: Yeah.
1: Bae. She's my bae.
2: Oh, yeah, no. No, we don't do that. What about classic?
1: Oh, I didn't
2: Was
1: see
2: classic
1: that.
2: On there? Because I say that all the time.
1: No.
2: Okay.
1: Basic was, though.
2: Basic.
1: Yeah.
2: Basic's on there?
1: Basic was on there. Adulting? I'm just hashtag adulting.
2: Adulting is fine.
1: No.
2: Isn't it?
1: No.
2: Oh.
1: No. And finally, squad goals. We're all dressing up in matching skirts tonight. Squad goals.
2: Oh. Wait, there's another one that's goals.
1: Ooh.
2: Oh, just goals. Just saying
1: goals. So many of these are just bad.
2: Squad goals, no. But we can agree that
1: amazeballs is probably the worst.
2: I didn't want to say it. That's the worst one.
1: No, it's fine.

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0: of these everyday things.
1: Oh.
0: This is going to be a nice little learning moment here.
1: Okay, it's like pop quiz on a Monday, my first Monday back.
0: I don't think anyone knows the names of these
1: things. Okay, that's going to be
0: So we're going to learn.
1: Okay.
0: You know the little plastic or the little cardboard sleeve that goes on top of your coffee?
1: Oh,
0: so you
1: yeah.
0: order a coffee,
1: oh,
0: you yeah. get the little sleeve.
1: Yeah, of course.
0: Do you know that that has a name?
1: What? It's not just called the sleeve?
0: No, it is called a zarf.
1: A zarf?
0: Yes.
1: Okay.
0: So next time you're out at your Starbucks, you're like,
1: oh,
0: hey.
1: Oh my gosh, I'm going to say something.
0: Chuck me a zarf.
1: I'd be like, hey, can I get a zarf? Because my coffee's black today. It's super hot. They're going to be like, "What? I'm yeah. sorry, a what?
0: Exactly.
1: I'd be like, zarf. Oh, you don't know, barista?
0: The more you know. Mm. So you know the feeling of butterflies in your stomach?
1: Yes.
0: We've all had that.
1: Yes.
0: Do you know that that actually has a name?
1: Yes, I feel like I do.
0: Ooh. Care to take a guess
1: no,
0: at it?
1: No, but I know I've heard this before.
0: Collywobbles.
1: Oh, that is not what I was
0: not thinking.
1: What you were thinking.
0: It's called collywobbles.
1: I feel like I would remember that.
0: Yeah. Isn't that funny?
1: Collywobbles.
0: Collywobbles.
1: Wow.
0: Oh, you got some collywobbles
1: some
0: going
1: collywobbles.
0: On.
1: Collywobbles. Oh, my God.
0: The tiny dot that goes above the letter I and the lowercase j. Do you know that that has a name?
1: What?
0: Yeah.
1: It's not just the dot?
0: It's not. It's called a tittle.
1: A tittle?
0: A tittle.
1: Curtis, I can't with these. These are the weirdest words. That's called a tittle.
0: It is. The little dot on an I or a lowercase j.
1: Wow.
0: You got zarf. You got that one.
1: Collywobbles.
0: How about this? You're brushing your teeth in the morning and at night you put that little dollop of toothpaste on.
1: Yeah.
0: Do you know that that has a name?
1: The toothpaste?
0: Yeah.
1: Okay.
0: It's called a nurdle.
1: You're kidding
0: I'm not kidding you. These are 100% true.
1: A nurdle of, put a nurdle of toothpaste on the brush.
0: That is exactly it.
1: I'm going to say that to my kids. They're going to find that hilarious.
0: Yeah, put a little nurdle of toothpaste on. Right?
1: Okay.
0: And finally, we know, what's the day after today?
1: Wednesday.
0: No, sorry.
1: Wait, is it?
0: What's tomorrow?
1: Pop quiz.
0: I screwed that up big time. So we all know of tomorrow.
1: Oh.
0: But the day after tomorrow has a name.
1: Wait, what?
0: Yes.
1: The day after tomorrow?
0: Yeah.
1: Is that the name of a movie?
0: It is.
1: Day after tomorrow? It's like...
0: John Cusack. Yeah. So there is a word for the day after tomorrow.
1: Okay.
0: And it is overmorrow.
1: Overmorrow
0: refers to the day after tomorrow.
1: Okay, that makes sense.
0: Yeah.
1: Overmorrow?
0: Yeah.
1: Doesn't have quite the same ring to it.
0: It's not as good as zarf and nurdle. Tittle.
1: Collywobbles. Collywobbles. collywobbles is a really good thing. If somebody's like nervous about something, if your kids have like a presentation or something coming up and they're nervous and they've got like, they're like, I got butterflies. You can be like, you know what? Actually, do you know what that word? It's called collywobbles.
0: Collywobbles. And then they're going to feel a little bit better, right?
1: They'll do some laughing.

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1: For those of you who maybe scroll on TikTok from time to time, maybe this will make you chuckle. And if you don't, you'll be like, what's going on with all this TikTok stuff?
2: That's me.
1: Yeah, you're more an Insta Reels girl.
2: Yeah, I like Instagram.
1: Yeah. I wonder how many of these cross over.
2: Okay.
1: So these are normal things on TikTok that are kind of weird everywhere else.
2: Okay.
1: All right?
2: Yeah.
1: Starting with purposely misspelling words so you can avoid censorship.
2: Oh.
1: You know, if there's something a little naughty.
2: I've heard of that.
1: Yes.
2: Yeah.
1: Reviewing products while applying makeup. So I got this new thing and this new man. I got, and they're just doing their full makeup routine, but then they're reviewing products that they bought.
2: Right. That's everywhere.
1: Yeah. Is that everywhere?
2: Yeah.
1: Okay. Filming conversations with your alter ego. Have you seen videos like that where they're talking and then they go to, it's themselves, but it's a different character. And it's like, it's really annoying. I hate it.
2: Yeah, I don't know if I like that.
1: Blah, blah, blah, blah, blah, blah, blah, blah, blah.
2: And then all of a sudden they're wearing like a wig.
1: Yeah.
2: Or like a mustache.
1: Totally.
2: Like there's somebody else.
1: It's usually got like some political leaning thing and it's like, nope, swipe.
2: Yeah.
1: Gone. Yeah. This one drives me up the wall.
2: Okay.
1: I don't know, why do I even scroll?
2: Why do you like TikTok?
1: I don't know. I don't know, because most of it just annoys me.
2: You're so exasperated just talking about this.
1: I like fishing videos, I like camping videos, and I like cooking videos.
2: Okay.
1: I've been real big on crawfish boils lately.
2: Oh.
1: Oh, I've watched some good ones.
2: Okay.
1: Speaking in that fragmented algorithmic accent.
2: How does that go?
1: Follow me as we go down there, and then we're going
2: to
1: do this.
2: Oh, yeah.
1: That drives, as soon as I hear that.
2: A lot of the cooking videos, though, have that.
1: Yes.
2: Where it's just them cooking, and you can tell that they put their voice in after they put the video together. Yeah.
1: But it's in that soft sort of. And for the guys, it's follow me as I jump off this cliff today. Yeah. Follow me.
2: Yeah.
1: Smash that subscribe button. That's more YouTube.
2: I'm not following or smashing.
1: Yes. This one drives me nuts, too. The tapping on plastic things, the ASMR.
2: I love that.
1: Oh.
2: You don't like that?
1: No, it's annoying. Oh, I hate that. Ew.
2: I love it. I like that. I'm not like a naily girly.
1: Yeah.
2: But I love when girls have long nails and they tap.
1: Ugh.
2: I love it.
1: How about this one? Putting like, excuse me, sorry.
2: Okay?
1: I'm dying.
2: Are you all right?
1: Nope. No, I'm better now.
2: Okay.
1: Got me emotional. The doing the story time, telling a story that should be done in 2 minutes and making it a 5-part series.
2: I don't know that one.
1: Oh, it's so bad.
2: I would never sit for 5 minutes and watch a story being told on TikTok.
1: As soon as I see part one, I'm gone.
2: Yeah.
1: I'm like, no, this is a TikTok. This is supposed to be a 90-second catch the fish.
2: What happened to just like a quick video of like a kid falling off a slide?
1: Yeah, those are good.
2: That's what I want to see. The kid's okay, obviously, and like laughs afterwards, and then I'm like, aw.
1: What about this one? Do you see this? People lip-syncing someone else's viral argument or viral conversation.
2: Oh, I see that. That doesn't make any sense.
1: It's annoying.
2: I don't understand it, though. Yeah. So it's like something happens on a reality show, and people take the audio from it, and then they like reenact it.
1: Yeah.
2: And they like lip-sync to it.
1: Yeah.
2: It's weird.
1: I don't like it. See, all of this has led me to believe that I really don't actually enjoy TikTok.
2: I'm like, I guess I'm not getting an account now.
1: I will say the camping, the fishing, the cooking.
2: Yeah.
1: All of those are great.

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Happy Canada Day. It's Asta with you. Hope you're having a great day so far. What's on the docket for the nation's birthday? How are you staying cool? It's going to feel like 47 today. So make sure you hydrate, stay in the shade, stay inside, and stay safe. 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
1: You know what drives me nuts? 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
1: They don't clear it. So now the next person walks in and there's 12 seconds left on it. That drives me up the wall.
2: Yes. That's another
1: hit clear. 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

If you're looking for things to do in Niagara today for Canada Day, lots of celebrations around the region. 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

Britney Spears' Toxic Dream 105.7. 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

Okay, I'm watching the new season of The Bear on Disney Plus. Love it so far. Less yelling and stressful as previous seasons, which, you know, kind of helps me wind down at the end of the day. But you know when you're streaming and you get the same ad each break because I am too cheap to pay for no ads? Well, I've been getting the Scotiabank ad where the little girl's playing the clarinet and she's not doing such a great job. Well, last night, it plays yet again. And this time, Bowie, our one-year-old King Corso, goes running up to the TV, sits down, and doesn't he start howling along with it? I don't know if he's like singing with accompaniment or he hates how it sounds. I really wish I got a video of it because it was hilarious. We'd never heard him howl before. And so this is what brought it on, which tells me that my children can never learn musical instruments. I will see if I can capture it tonight and post that for you this weekend.

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Halsey without me, Dream 105.7. Hey, it's Asta on your Canada Day. Does it not feel a little bit strange having a Wednesday off if you're out and about today? I feel weird about not being in the office, but just in the studio today. And then having to work two more days this week when it feels like a Saturday, but now Saturday's going to come up quickly. I don't know. My brain can't comprehend this. If you're in the same boat too, I hope you enjoy. It's Amy Winehouse and Tyler Shaw are up after Morgan Wallen. 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

All right, I don't know if she told you, but a little birdie told me that Kayla got to chat with Preston Pablo this week. So stay tuned for some interview clips on the Dream Instagram page and on the website. And she said he was the sweetest to talk to, and they had some things in common. So stay tuned for that. It's Elle King on Dream.

Okay, I need help, dreamers, because I just got a text from Steve, and he says he and the family are headed to Nickel Beach. He's wondering how packed it is and if there's any parking left. So if you're at Nickel Beach or you just left Nickel Beach, right now text me 905-685-1057. Steve needs to know, should he bother going or pick a different beach?

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1: You know what drives me nuts? And I don't even use it here. When people use the microwave at our office.
2: Oh, and they don't push it back to zero?
1: They don't clear it. So now the next person walks in and there's 12 seconds left on it. That drives me up the wall.
2: Yes. That's another
1: hit clear. 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

Kelly Clarkson, Break Away. I'm Asta on Dream 105.7. Happy Canada Day to you. And if you'd like to learn a little bit about the Canadian history today, I learned different inventions that were created throughout Canada over the years. I've posted that on the Dream Instagram page. So while you're celebrating the nation's birthday, if you want to learn a little bit, go check that out as well. Now, you need to get ready to dance because this next song, Tame Impala with Jenny, it's Dracula, and it's got a great beat. 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

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Apparently, Drake's first ever kiss was to that band, the Backstreet Boys. It was at his bar mitzvah, so he was 13 years old. The girl of his dreams came up to him and asked him to dance to I Want It That Way. And they kissed. He told the whole story to Kevin Richardson when they met at a restaurant one night. Who knew little Drake was a BSB fan?

There's still time for you to enter for your chance to see Dallas Smith August 7th, Jackson Triggs Amphitheater. 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If this one isn't necessarily your jam, there are so many other big names heading there. 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So dream1057.com for more information.

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The Niagara River Lions giveaway will return tomorrow when Aiko is back. 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
0: Making your day fly by. Join the dream team. One after another.

She's just 24 years old. That's Sophia Camara, Dream 105.7. On the way, we'll hear from Sia after Pink. Never gonna not dance. So, dance. Let's go.

Hey, it's Asta Dream 105.7. Harry Styles this week in the UK had a show, and it was hot, kind of like today, and drinking lots of water on stage, staying hydrated, dancing, singing, you know, doing his thing, and he choked on the water and fell to the ground. The crowd just stops. There's so many videos online of people that captured this, and then he gets up, shakes it off a little bit, and keeps going. Can you imagine being in that crowd, so excited to watch Harry Styles, and he goes down? I would want to jump up and help him. I know I wouldn't get very far because security would be all over that. But, you know, way to work through it. But also way to give the crowd a scare, Harry. Hope he's doing better.

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1: 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That drives me up the wall.
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Now, I've been calling this next song the song of the summer. And it would turn out that I am wrong. Ella Langley, Choosin' Texas, is the chosen song of the summer for 2026. But I maintain this is a great little bop in the heat. Sabrina Carpenter, host tour on Dream 105.7.

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1: Thanks so much for spending your Canada Day with me. Aiko is back tomorrow afternoon. She'll have your next chance at Niagara River Lions tickets. And if you're headed to Montebello Park to see the Trues tonight, they go on just after 8, and I will see you there. I'm Asta, leaving you with Passenger on Dream 105.7. Bye!

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1: Tanya, so you put salt in a glass last night during the full moon and then dumped it out of a window or onto Robbie's head. What happened?
2: No.
1: For good luck?
2: Dumped it
1: out. What was the ceremony?
2: You put a bowl of salt in your bedroom.
1: You want some coffee?
2: Yeah, a little bit. A bowl of salt in your room, and then you say like a little something to the universe, whatever you wish to say, and then you have to take one thing out of your bedroom that feels cluttered. Then you go to sleep overnight. You let the salt stay, and the next day you take it outside and throw it away in a bin and don't reuse it.
3: Basically, so you haven't done that yet.
2: Yeah, correct. It's still sitting in my bedroom because...
1: I mean, the bowl of salt is the clutter to me.
2: No, you have to remove some other 100%. Item of clutter in your room. So, like, if you have, like, a chair that you put a bunch of clothes on, maybe you put the clothes away.
1: You know what? Yeah. I will tell you that two of my dearest friends, Ted and Michelle, they started... And this is nothing, like, earth-shattering, but they started journaling, you know, late in life, like now. They're journaling every morning. And... I think I'm going to start, and I think I am going to start to journal. I might journal at sunset in the evening. It's my
3: favorite
1: time.
3: That's more my vibe. I could see that.
1: Yeah, that's my vibe, too.
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0: It's Ryan Seacrest here, and you're listening to Dream 105.7. Quote of the day coming up in a second. Bed sheets. What color are your bed sheets? Some colors are better than others to get better sleep and also settle your circadian rhythm. So the best color sheets are light blue, light pink, and taupe, which is grayish brown, I think. Taupe is what I have taupe.
1: I taupe, definitely but I have taupe. A taupe set.
0: Yeah, I got a taupe. And stay away from red. That may be a red flag.
1: I mean, run if you see somebody
0: can you imagine?
2: With red sheets.
0: Michaela, you're single and you meet the guy, you go back to his pad and he's got red sheets, I run.
3: I would hate that.
0: Orange? I also, unless you're four.
2: Yeah. Or like, unless it's a burnt orange.
0: I think orange, no. And yellow, those keep you up. They stimulate your senses. Yellow. So maybe you want to put yellow on just for Friday nights and then pull up the taupe. All right. Anybody, Bueller? Okay, no one.
1: Yeah.
0: Today's quote. If someone wastes 10 minutes of your time, the last 8 minutes is your fault.
1: Wow.
2: Dang,
0: just
2: that's harsh.
0: When they're wasting your time, just pull the ripcord and get out.
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It's Ryan Seacrest here on Dream 105.7. Harry Styles. He was on stage at Wembley Stadium in London and didn't slow down, but did guzzle a lot of water, which ended up getting him into a little bit of trouble. He choked after a big gulp and collapsed on stage. He is fine, but videos captured the moment, of course, all over social. One particular angle really shows how he went wrong with it. Search Harry Styles to see it at onairwithryan.com.

someone new before me, and you didn't try nearly as hard. 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
1: A lot of buzz about people getting married this summer.
2: Yeah.
1: Right in this trending report?
3: Yes. What's happening? A lot of buzz means this weekend.
2: Yeah, and according to multiple sources, Taylor Swift and Travis Kelce's wedding is happening this weekend at Madison Square Garden in New York City. Rolling Stone is reporting that Stevie Nicks will not only attend, but also perform at the wedding. And then Page Six says that Tim McGraw will also be there, and he may perform as well. So Tim McGraw is not random. Obviously, you know Taylor's like first hit song in 2006 was Tim McGraw. So this would kind of be like a full circle moment. And then need us not forget that Taylor Swift wore a Stevie Nicks shirt, but she spelled it K-N-I-C-K to the NBA playoffs.
4: Right.
2: Was she giving us an Easter egg that we didn't even realize about Stevie Nicks performing at her wedding? If she does and she did that, I would be gassed.
1: Sorry, so the question, if we had a fantasy performance, like who would it be?
2: Yes, exactly.
1: Michael Bublé.
3: Oh, that's beautiful.
1: Yeah, I know. I think he's just perfect for a wedding.
2: Yeah.
1: Okay, go. Go, you.
3: Snoop Dogg.
1: Yeah, man, that's more fun. Tanya, if fantasy.
2: I was going Jonas Brothers.
1: Okay. The reality is that if we do ever, well, I mean, y'all are all married.
2: Hey, we can renew vows.
1: Yeah, fine. But then we would just get the cover band. I would just get the Michael Bublé cover guy.
2: Yeah.
3: Right, sure, he's just as great.
1: It's probably more affordable.
2: Yeah.
1: Just the cover band's fine. If you stand far away, it could be the same guy.
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2: Sissany, you got stung by a bee. Did you have to pee on it? Is that what you have to do?
3: I think that's good.
1: Or is that a jellyfish?
4: Jellyfish.
1: Yeah, jellyfish. Sorry.
3: No. I was at my friend's house, and I was barefoot in the backyard, and I stepped,
1: oh, you stepped on
3: a
1: bee.
3: And so I just like, ow, it felt like I stepped on a thumbtack or something, right?
1: Mm-hmm.
3: So
1: mm-hmm.
3: then I look, the bee is still attached to my foot with the stinger, and that's where I lost it. I was just like, oh!
1: Because the bee was stuck to your epidermis?
3: It was still, yes, on my foot, the bottom of my foot.
1: How'd you pull the bee off?
3: I almost fainted. Like, I literally sat down on the chair, and my friend Alex came in, and she just went, boom, took the bee out.
1: Was it a crunchy bee or like a yellow jackety bee?
3: It was like a normal bee. Yellow jackety bee.
1: So the bee got away, and the stinger, did you have to tweezer the stinger?
3: The bee died, I guess.
1: Oh, the bee's gone.
3: Sting you, that's out?
1: Is that it? Is that last call for alcohol for them?
3: I think that's last call for them, yeah. And so then she gets the stinger out with her bare fingers. Like, this is like true friend status, like just on the bottom of my foot. Like, you know, and then she tells me, you're going to have a really itchy foot tomorrow.
1: But some people are so allergic to bees, they can like have to go to the hospital.
3: I know. Thank God I wasn't. But it was a little red, and it was almost like, they don't put venom in you, right? When the bee stings you?
4: I'm sure they do.
3: Like, I don't know, because it was really red all around it for days. Like, and it looked like it
1: all
3: was...
1: All I know is how to treat a jellyfish sting. That's all I know how to deal with that. And you don't treat the jellyfish, you treat the sting.
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Thanks for spending the evening with me, Ryan Seacrest, with you on Dream 105.7. Gracie Abrams' musical mentor, Taylor Swift, has written songs in the past with former Flames, and Gracie apparently took notes. She's written a new track, Imaginary Friend, with boyfriend Paul Mescal, and he's not hiding behind a pen name, which was important to Gracie. She also opened up about their relationship dynamic and how it impacted their writing process. Take a look at this story. You can search Gracie Abrams for more at onairwithryan.com.

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0: 3, 2, 1. It's Ryan Seacrest here on Dream 105.7. So fascinating. Certain insects that freak certain people out. For example, bees. Don't bother me. I'm calm around bees.
1: Oh, not me.
0: I have friends that scream and run when they see a bee. Terrified of bees. Snakes. I'm not a fan. I don't go to snakes' neighborhoods. Like, I stay away from where snakes like to live.
2: But what about a petting zoo snake? Like, when you have, like,
1: no.
2: They're like, oh, this is a friendly snake. You can hold the snake.
0: No. How does anybody know anything is friendly?
1: Yeah.
0: I don't believe those people.
2: I had a lot of kid parties where they bring all these different types of, like, reptiles and stuff. I held a snake just last week.
1: No chance.
0: You know, that's like the guy that says, oh, these tigers and lions have never hurt anybody.
1: Yeah.
0: Go get close
2: that
0: to them.
2: Is
0: no.
2: Different.
0: It's not different. I'm not going to get close to the gorilla. I'm not. That's not me. I'm not that guy. But spiders have started to not freak me out. Scorpions freak me out. Scorpions scare me.
2: Encounter
0: Tanya,
2: those.
0: Oh, I might. Do you have a fear, Tanya? What's your insect?
1: So I don't really like any insects, to be honest. I'm not.
0: Well, that's kind of not nice to say out loud.
1: Sorry, it's the truth.
0: I mean, they're part of the chain. Yeah.
1: I know, but I started to feel this sense of, like, I don't want to kill the bugs, so I've now started capturing and releasing.
0: What so about, you take a piece of paper?
2: About mosquitoes?
0: Well, those are, I can't.
2: You're
0: I,
2: not capturing and releasing mosquitoes.
1: Those are the
2: sides
1: of my head. And those,
2: I actually do not, and they're sucking your blood. Like, mosquitoes are gross.
1: Gross.
0: Yeah, mosquitoes, I hairspray them.
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0: Thanks for spending the evening with me, Ryan Seacrest, with you on Dream 105.7. Disney's got details on a classic Disneyland attraction that's been upgraded for 2026. There's a big conversation to be had here about what Disneyland is talking about doing with AI and updating the most famous attractions, which is cool.
1: It's kind of a little taste of what it could be.
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1: Now, Kim, why are you questioning giving up your fling for the summer?
2: Okay, well, so I've been dating this guy since mid-May, and I know it's still early days, but things are going very well. The problem is that he's moving across the country in August to go to grad school. And I kind of knew this from the beginning, but now I'm getting attached to him.
3: Oh, no.
2: And my friends are telling me, I know, everyone's telling me I'm setting myself up for heartbreak and I should just pull back. It's not realistic. But part of me feels like I'm throwing away something good because...
3: Then don't.
2: It has an expiration date.
1: Kim, I think...
2: Mm-hmm.
1: You let it ride.
3: Yes.
1: You just go with it. Don't create obstacles. Let it ride. Enjoy the summer. See how it goes when he goes to grad school. If it becomes too complicated, then such is life. If it becomes geographically not realistic, then such is life. But don't create a barrier before there's a barrier. You know, almost like one day at a time while it's working. You may feel totally different by the time you get to August.
2: Okay, you're responsible for the success of this relationship now, Ryan.
1: I carry every single person here's relationship success on my shoulders and yours. All right, Kim, good luck with that. At least you found a summer fling. Come on.
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1: You know what drives me nuts? 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
1: They don't clear it. So now the next person walks in and there's 12 seconds left on it. That drives me up the wall.
2: 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That's another
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